0: Hi, good evening. Welcome to the Delilah Show. Who's this?
1: This is Donovan King and Kaylee Johnson.
0: Hi, folks. What can I do for you?
1: We've actually been listening to your show for the last 3 months, and we decided I've got to send Kaylee back 3 states away so she can finish her last semester of school before we get married. And we decided, what the heck, we'd try to call into the Delilah Show and share our story.
0: So you're getting married as soon as school's done, and you're counting down the days.
1: Yep, we're third grade sweethearts.
0: Oh, how sweet is that?
1: It's pretty, we lost contact for 10 years, and we dated for a few months, and then I broke up with her, and we came back together about a year later and have been dating for over 2 years now, and this is the first time we've lived together in the same city in like 12 years.
0: So let me understand this. You were together, you lost contact, you got back together, and you broke up with her and she forgave you?
1: Yes, she let me come back. It took a lot of apologizing. And
0: a lot of groveling.
1: A lot of groveling, but she never stopped loving me. She saw something much better in me than even I did at that point.
0: And you're never, ever, ever going to be a knucklehead again, right?
1: Never, ever, ever. She's the best thing in my life. She still gives me a hard time for that. I still give myself a hard time for that. Her friends give me a hard time for that. My friends give me a hard time for that.
0: Well, now that you have humbled yourself before Delilah and the few people who may be listening, I will find a good song for you.
1: Sounds great. I do appreciate that.

0: requests, dedications, stories from the heart, and so much more. That's what you'll find right here. I listen to you. I talk to you. I find out what's going on in your world, with your family, with your career, with your hopes and dreams. I find out if you're honoring yourself, if you're nurturing yourself. I don't mean in a narcissistic, spoiled brat kind of way. I mean like in a taking care of you, putting your needs at the top of the list instead of the very bottom, because that's normally what you do. You put your needs at the very, very bottom of the list. Tonight, I encourage you to take care of you so you can better take care of those that you love. I invite you to honor yourself, to look in the mirror and see how wonderful you truly are, and that you deserve to be treated with dignity and respect. 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
16: Across the country right now, at this very moment, there are probably arguments taking place about who's doing more of the housework, the homework, the shuttling of kids from this activity to that. It's true. By and large, women do more of this than men. But doesn't have to be that way. And if you and your spouse can level that playing field, it's going to make both of you and your kids happier. Psychologist Yelena Kecmanovic says this might be how you get there. As hard as it might be at first, try to think of your partner like a teammate, not an adversary. Learn how to do some of the chores your partner does to get a better understanding of how much effort something takes. And finally, take the time to acknowledge what the other person is doing. And every now and then, even express your appreciation. That'll go a long way. I'm Dr. Sanjay Gupta, helping you live a better life.
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0: Hi, good evening. You've called the Delilah Show. Who is this?
1: This is Myron from Virginia. How you doing this evening, Delilah?
0: Myron, I'm wonderful. What can I do to make your night a little more sparkly?
1: Well, I was wondering if you could play the song entitled Happy. The reason why I'm asking is I've recovered 5 months now from a failed engagement, and I believe I've healed, and I'm here to tell you there's life after a failed engagement, and I'm once again happy. And I hope those out there that are going through the same thing, I just want them to know there's life afterwards.
0: Well, better a failed engagement than going through with it like I did and having a failed marriage.
1: Well, I'm sorry to hear that.
0: More than once. Oh, more than once. But I am very happy now, thank the Lord.
1: There's life afterwards, and I think that's an appropriate song.
0: All right. Well, I'm glad that your heart is healed. I'm glad that you're moving on. I'm glad there's no anger or bitterness, but you are happy and joyful and ready for the next adventure, whatever that is.
1: Yep. Thank you very much. And I hope you have a wonderful evening, Delilah.
0: Thank you. God bless you.

0: know what I love most about this time of year? I love, love, love that everything is awake and alive. We've got so many babies at my ranch. We got baby chicks at the ranch. We got a baby frizzle goose at the ranch. We got baby goats. We got so many babies. Life is bursting forth everywhere. I got baby peaches on my tree, baby apples on the trees. I love being out in nature. I love seeing life just bursting forth and celebrating. I want to celebrate with you tonight. Come on in, my friend. Make yourself at home. You're listening to Delilah. Star 98.9.
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12: If you're someone who isn't super active, just thinking about the amount of exercise you're supposed to get every week can feel daunting. 75 minutes of vigorous exercise, 150 minutes of moderate intensity exercise. It's a lot, but I have some good news for you in the form of a recent study out of Norway. Researchers found that for most sedentary people, getting just 5 more minutes of meaningful movement a day had a statistically significant impact on their expected lifespan. So did reducing the amount of time they sat every day by just 30 minutes. That's not to say that this bare minimum is what you should aspire to, but I think it's a good reminder that doing something is always better than doing nothing. The point is, just get started. Work just a little bit more movement into your daily routine, and don't even think of it as exercise. I'm Dr. Sanjay Gupta, helping you live a better life.
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6: 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Does someone in your life deserve the Dog of the Day Award? I'll try to help you put that person where he or she belongs.

0: who's this?
1: This is Vicky.
0: Vicky, what can I do for ya?
1: Well, I'm alone tonight, and it's okay. I'm doing good with it. I've been involved with my best friend, and we've moved on to a better place now. I mean, we're still friends. We crossed that line, but it didn't work out. And I love him with every part of my soul. He is my inspiration in life.
0: What do you mean you've moved on to a better place, and then you say, I love him with every part of my soul? This is not a better place. This is a bad place. Well, it's not a good thing to say we're friends when you're in love with him.
1: Well, you know, he doesn't feel the same way back, and so you can't force that.
0: I understand that, and I understand you can't force it, but let's save the, we're in a better place for somebody else, okay? Because I know
1: okay.
0: This is not a better place. A better place is in his arms with his lips wrapped around you.

0: So you and Travis are trying to figure out how to be just friends again when really you just want to, you know, squeeze him to pieces. And is there a song that's your song, or can I find one?
1: You could find one for us. That'd be awesome. We don't really have a song.
0: I'll find a good one for you.
1: I appreciate that. And thank you so much.
0: Thank you. You have a good night.

Every night I come into the studio and I do my very best to help you put aside the negativity, the stress, the heartache of the day. And I come into the studio every night and try to help you set all that aside. The divisiveness, everybody trying to turn you against everybody else. And I'm like, no, no, no, nay, nay, we're gonna have a little kumbaya here. We're gonna talk about life and love and kids and dreams and proms and graduations and all the things that we share in common. We have much more in common with our neighbors, with our enemies.

0: than we have to divide us. So tonight, let's focus on the good stuff, on the hopes and the dreams, the birthdays, the seniors who are graduating. Let's focus on all that goodness. Thank you for finding me. 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
13: A better life with Dr. Sanjay Gupta.
14: If you're someone who isn't super active, just thinking about the amount of exercise you're supposed to get every week can feel daunting. 75 minutes of vigorous exercise, 150 minutes of moderate intensity exercise. It's a lot. But I have some good news for you in the form of a recent study out of Norway. Researchers found that for most sedentary people, getting just 5 more minutes of meaningful movement a day had a statistically significant impact on their expected lifespan. So did reducing the amount of time they sat every day by just 30 minutes. That's not to say that this bare minimum is what you should aspire to, but I think it's a good reminder that doing something is always better than doing nothing. The point is, just get started. Work just a little bit more movement into your daily routine, and don't even think of it as exercise. I'm Dr. Sanjay Gupta, helping you live a better life.
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0: Hi, Chris. Welcome. Who are you thinking of tonight?
1: Actually, my ex-wife. Divorced 2 years ago. We've been apart since. I miss her. She was like my best friend. I was married for 10 years. We got two small children. And missing her, would like to let her know that I love her still, and I wish things could have been different, but I understand they can't, and would like to play a song for her.
0: So you've been apart for 2 years. Do you share custody of your children? How does that work?
1: Yep, it's we split the time right down the middle, perfectly equal.
0: So that's got to be tough.
1: Yeah, 4 days on, 3 days off, and then just the opposite the following week.
0: Oh, my word. Do you at least live in the same neighborhood?
1: Yeah, we're in the same town. We're just a mile or so apart, so it works out pretty good, actually.
0: But it sounds like you're not over her.
1: No, I've had a couple relationships since, and I was with her for 15 years, so married for 10, that's a good chunk of my life, and I still care deeply and always will.
0: So you're not over her. You still love her with all your heart?
1: I do.
0: Okay. Well, let me see if I can't find a song that, without groveling, says that.
1: Okay.
0: Okay, good luck, honey.

0: faced with making a big decision tonight, do you have to decide whether to stay or whether to go? Whether to move forward in a relationship or whether to close that door? Whether to continue believing lies you're told or whether to finally come out of denial and face the truth? Sometimes we know in our bones, we know in our soul, we know in the deepest recesses of our spirit what it is that we need to do. What the right thing to do is, but it's so hard to do it. You have to step beyond. You have to go through the pain. Oh, and that's the icky part, walking through that pain. It's the only way to go, though. You got to go through it. If you're going to grow, if you're going to become a better person, if you're going to find the joy that is elusive right now, sometimes you have to make that tough decision. If you're facing those tough decisions tonight, I hope this show gives you an ounce of courage. 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
7: You ever wonder why the same cold virus makes some people so sick and others not sick at all? Well, according to an interesting new study out of Yale School of Medicine, one key factor is how quickly the cells in their noses, called nasal cells, respond to the virus and contain it. It's called the interferon response, and it can vary for different people. Now, when that response gets inhibited, it can trigger a different reaction, which leads to excessive mucus production and inflammation. In other words, a cold that is a lot more miserable. Of course, there are other factors at play: your genetics, any underlying conditions, immunity from vaccinations or previous infections. If you are trying really hard not to get sick, high-quality masks, they can be very effective. Also, good old-fashioned hand washing. 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

0: this Anne Marie?
1: Hi, it is.
0: Welcome. This is Delilah. What can I do for you?
1: Hi, Delilah. About a week ago, I broke up with my boyfriend, and we've been keeping contact on the phone all last week. And only about an hour ago when I called him, I heard a girl in the background screaming, saying that he'd been cheating on me while we were going out.
0: Was this girl in the background the one he was cheating on you with?
1: I'm guessing so, because it was her house when I called. She was the one that had picked up, so...
0: So she just found it, thought it was necessary to be the one to break it to you that he was a dog?
1: Pretty much. He's not the kind of guy who would have admitted to me. All he said was he had met someone in the last week already, so.
0: Oh. So do you really think that this has just been a week, or do you think he's been seeing her for longer? Not that it matters.
1: I think he's been seeing her for longer.
0: Why were you keeping in touch with him and still talking to him and calling him if you had broken up with him?
1: Because he's requested for us to be friends, and I'm the kind of person who doesn't hold a grudge.
0: Oh, Anne Marie, didn't give you that let's be friends speech, did he?
1: Yes, he did.
0: Oh, that's like saying, let's just rip our heart out of our chest with a dull spoon.
1: I know.
0: You know, that let's be friends speech is, let's be real, okay? I love you. I was intimate with you. I gave you my heart and soul. I don't want to be your friend.
1: Exactly.
0: Oh, sweetie. And you're sounding kind of chipper when really you're dying.
1: I'm the kind of person who I really want to be happy in life. So if it means to forget about something quickly, then I shall.
0: No, you won't. But you will move on.
1: Thank you.

gets you motivated every day? What is it that causes you to put your feet on the floor and face the day? Is it a special person? Is it your child? Is it a higher calling that you know you've been led to? Is it art, passion, music? Share with me the things that inspire you to be your best, inspire you to take on the day.

I got this letter from Crystal that I wanted to share with you tonight. Her subject line is, "Blessings sometimes come in the smallest packages." Crystal writes, "I have been blessed with many extraordinary people in my life, but today my heart belongs to two in particular. Before the day even begins, before breakfast, before the world asks anything of us, there are two tiny but mighty superheroes already at work. I am honored beyond words to call them my daughters. At just 13 and 8 years old, they overwhelm me with gratitude. In the quiet, ordinary moments, they show me what love looks like. When my job pulls heavily at me, my oldest steps forward without being asked to help cook a meal, helping her sister with homework, or cleaning up our home, as if it were a sacred responsibility. And my youngest, with a heart far bigger than her years, jumps in to make lunches for all of us before we rush out the door, as if love is simply something she loves to do. They remind me daily that kindness doesn't have to be loud to be powerful. They are beautiful, not just in the way the world defines beauty, but in the way they love, they serve, they show up. I cannot imagine my life without them, or who I would have been if I weren't their parent. I know this season is fleeting. I know one day they will grow, they will spread their wings, they will live lives of their own. But for now, I hold these moments tightly. I savor the small hands, the quiet help, the unspoken understanding. Please play a song for them. I'm looking for one that carries all the love I sometimes struggle to say out loud. A song that tells them they are cherished, valued, and deeply loved, not just for who they are becoming, but for who they already are. Thanks so much from a grateful mom named Crystal.

0: helping you to slow down and enjoy your spring night. Summer right around the corner. Frozen custard and ice cream and trips to the lake. Barbecues and picnics. Road trips and camping trips and leaving the country trips. Catching up with old friends and class reunions. I lost my brother many years ago. He was only 26. And his 50th class reunion is coming up this summer. How crazy is that? Tempted to go just to see all of his classmates and friends. He had such a great class. Have you got a class reunion coming up this summer? Are you going to go see old friends and relive old times and laugh about the silly things you did and that you're so glad, so very glad they didn't have cell phones back then? Oh, am I glad we didn't have cell phones or recording devices back in the 70s. Thank you for sharing this night with me as I do my best to smooth off the rough edges of your night. You're listening to Delilah, Star 98.9.
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20: Across the country right now, at this very moment, there are probably arguments taking place about who's doing more of the housework, the homework, the shuttling of kids from this activity to that. It's true. By and large, women do more of this than men. But doesn't have to be that way. And if you and your spouse can level that playing field, it's going to make both of you and your kids happier. Psychologist Yelena Kecmanovic says, this might be how you get there. As hard as it might be at first, try to think of your partner like a teammate, not an adversary. Learn how to do some of the chores your partner does to get a better understanding of how much effort something takes. And finally, take the time to acknowledge what the other person is doing. And every now and then, even express your appreciation. That'll go a long way. I'm Dr. Sanjay Gupta, helping you live a better life.
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0: Hi, Katie. Welcome. What can I do for you this evening?
1: I'm currently in a long-distance relationship with someone. We've been together for about 7 months, and I know I want to spend the rest of my life with him. And I was wondering if you could play a song for us, because we're both having a hard time with it tonight. We're both really missing each other tonight.
0: And how far apart are you?
1: We're about 2.5 hours, but we both have full-time jobs, so we only get to see each other about every other weekend, if not a little bit less than that.
0: And how old are you?
1: I'm 23.
0: And do you think this is the one?
1: Absolutely.
0: All right, let me find a song for you and your sweetheart. Thank you for calling.
1: Thank you very much.

0: Are you falling head over heels in love tonight? Maybe you're falling in love for the first time. Maybe you're falling in love for the last time. Maybe you are nurturing a love that's made it through years, decades. Somebody once said, pure love produces pure nonsense. Do you have someone in your life that you can be nonsensical with? Silly, childish. You have jokes that only you understand. That's how I am with my producer, Janie. I stupid love her. And we have the most ridiculous forms of communication that you would never believe, this queen of sappy love songs says off the air. But we know each other so well. There are two people in my life like that I know them so well and they know me so well that we don't even have to finish a sentence. We can just say a single word and we know what each other means. I hope you have a friend like that in your life tonight. 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
11: The risk of stroke goes up for all of us as we age. But for women, the risk really amplifies after menopause. In fact, 1 in 5 women in the United States between the ages of 55 and 75 will have a stroke. But according to a new study carried out by researchers in California, adhering to the Mediterranean diet can significantly lower that risk. One expert said, "We continue to see study after study showing that a predominantly plant-based diet improves all sorts of different outcomes. Now, with this diet in particular, you've seen it lower the risk of certain types of cancer, diabetes, depression, dementia, even gum disease. Now, as a reminder, the Mediterranean diet prioritizes eating vegetables, fruits, beans, olive oil, nuts and fish, and limiting meat and dairy." I'm Dr. Sanjay Gupta, helping you live a better life.
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0: Chris, what can I do for you tonight?
1: I just want to give a shout out to my fiance because we've been really battling lately. And, you know, she's a registered nurse, but she left her job to help me run my restaurant that I own. And she's in a big dilemma, and we've been at each other's throats. But I just really wanted to know, I love her very much.
0: If you love her very much, how could you ever be at her throat? How could you ever be unkind?
1: That's a good point. I mean, I'm not necessarily unkind. I don't know. Just like arguing about silly little things, you know?
0: When customers come into your restaurant and try to argue with you, do you argue with them or do you let it go?
1: The customer is always right.
0: Okay, well, if you can rise above it and swallow your anger and not react to a customer who's being difficult, you've got those skills. You just need to apply it to the one that you say you love.
1: I mean, it's not necessarily how I'm reacting. It's kind of like, I don't know, like every little thing can upset her.
0: I'm just repeating what you're saying. I'm not trying to put words in your mouth. When you get home, does she get the best of your love and attention and affection, or does she get whatever is left over?
1: Unfortunately, sometimes whatever's left over.
0: Yeah, that's the way life is. That's the way we all are. I'm not judging you, honey. I'm sorry if it sounded judgy. Everybody's the same way because we've got responsibilities and we've got jobs and we've got kids and we've got this and we've got that. And sadly, our partners, the one we're supposed to love the deepest and love the most, oftentimes gets the least of our affection and attention. They get the leftovers, the scraps.
1: Yeah. I just want to know that I love her very much and I'm super thankful for everything she's doing for me.
0: Well, next time you start to react, take a deep breath and say, Mama Delilah told me if I can work through issues with customers and be polite, I can certainly find patience and grace for my beloved.
1: Thank you, Delilah.
0: All right. You have a good night.
1: All right. Thank you so much.

We're here to help you relax, to help you refocus your energies, to take your mind off of work and pressure and business and deals and arrangements, and instead think about those that you love, those that are near and dear to your heart. And we're going to do that by playing your favorite love songs.

0: Jonathan, hello. This is Delilah. How are you?
1: Hi. How about yourself?
0: What can I do for you tonight?
1: I just want to tell you the story about the most wonderful lady in my life. Her name is Margaret Ann Owen, and she happens to be my wife.
0: Okay, tell me about your beloved.
1: And we've been married close to 5 years now, and when we first got married, I was just a total jerk, and through the intervention of some friends, we are still married today.
0: So, you were a little self-centered, self-focused.
1: Yep.
0: I am so glad, Jonathan, you came to your senses and you're being appreciative.
1: I just thank God for my wife for 5 years and for some very good brothers.
0: And for second chances.
1: Yep.
0: Let me play that song for you.
1: All right.
0: Bye-bye.
1: Bye-bye.

Are you going through a tough time right now? A time where you don't know what to do? You got some big decisions to make? Guess what? You don't have to make them today. You don't. You don't have to make those big decisions in the spur of a moment. I always do. I always make major decisions in an instant. But I think my brain works through them when I'm not really paying attention. Like, I think my subconscious or something must be working out the details. But you don't have to make that big decision right now. Give yourself space. Give yourself time. Give yourself grace, okay? And the most important thing is give yourself the space to pray. God knows exactly what path you need to take, what path will be best for you and those that you love. So ask Him. And I'm such a knucklehead, I can't just say, God, show me, because then I misinterpret every sign. I'm like, God, close the doors that you want closed. Open the door. Just one. Don't give me a choice. And the one that should be open, that you want open, open it. Open it wide and make it obvious to me that that is the door I'm supposed to choose. Hope that helps.

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16: Across the country right now, at this very moment, there are probably arguments taking place about who's doing more of the housework, the homework, the shuttling of kids from this activity to that. It's true. By and large, women do more of this than men. But doesn't have to be that way. And if you and your spouse can level that playing field, it's going to make both of you and your kids happier. Psychologist Yelena Kecmanovic says this might be how you get there. As hard as it might be at first, try to think of your partner like a teammate, not an adversary. Learn how to do some of the chores your partner does to get a better understanding of how much effort something takes. And finally, take the time to acknowledge what the other person is doing, and every now and then, even express your appreciation. That'll go a long way. I'm Dr. Sanjay Gupta, helping you live a better life.
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0: Mike, who's on your heart tonight?
1: My wife, Tricia. About 3 years ago, I called you because Tricia broke up with me. And you told me that maybe I was better off without her and that she was crazy. Tricia heard this on the radio and about fell out of the bathtub trying to get to the radio.
0: Yeah, didn't you tell me that you had loved her unconditionally and been good to her and you hadn't cheated and you hadn't abused her?
1: Correct.
0: And I said, what a woman leave someone like that for after what I'd been through?
1: Exactly. Well, I didn't let it go. I pursued it. Trish and I have been married almost a year now because of that. Trish heeded your advice.
0: She realized she had a really good thing she was throwing away?
1: That's right.
0: Wow. So did she call you or did you call her?
1: She called me. She said, I heard you on the radio and I heard what Delilah said. And maybe I should change. Maybe I do have the right thing here. So it went on, and after 2.5 years, we finally tied the knot and been married almost a year now. She has not left my side since.
0: Wow.
1: It's like we are joined at the hips.
0: Yeah, I can remember talking to you and all the wonderfully kind things you said, and I thought either this guy is a really good con man or you truly were a sincerely, genuinely nice man. And she was throwing away a diamond.
1: I try to be. Not always, but I try to be.
0: So what song can I play for you and the love of your life, who I know you have loved from day one and you've never wavered?
1: Well, Tricia and I, we're going to leave that up to you because you're so good at picking the songs that fit everything just perfectly.

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12: The risk of stroke goes up for all of us as we age, but for women, the risk really amplifies after menopause. In fact, one in five women in the United States between the ages of 55 and 75 will have a stroke. But according to a new study carried out by researchers in California, adhering to the Mediterranean diet can significantly lower that risk. One expert said, "We continue to see study after study showing that a predominantly plant-based diet improves all sorts of different outcomes. Now, with this diet in particular, you've seen it lower the risk of certain types of cancer, diabetes, depression, dementia, even gum disease." Now, as a reminder, the Mediterranean diet prioritizes eating vegetables, fruits, beans, olive oil, nuts and fish, and limiting meat and dairy. I'm Dr. Sanjay Gupta, helping you live a better life.
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0: Vicki, welcome to the Delilah Show. What can I do for you?
1: Okay, so me and my husband met in Greece. We had an engagement there and got married there back in June of 2008. And we had a good time in Greece and everything. And we just hit it off real well. And we kind of went a little fast, but I'm happy that we did it. And I'm so happy that we're together. And I just wanted you to play a song for us. And I'm so glad I could get a hold of you.
0: All right. I will find a song for you. You have a great night. Thank you for calling.
1: Thank you so much, Delilah. I'm glad I could get in touch with you.
0: Good night.

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4: A Better Life with Dr. Sanjay Gupta.
5: In recent years, scientists have really dialed up the urgency to understand PFAS, sometimes referred to as forever chemicals because of how long they take to break down. The latest study found these chemicals may be aging men in their 50s and 60s a bit faster than men who are younger or older or women of any age. Experts we talked to said the accumulation of PFAS may lower testosterone levels in men, impair sperm quality, and increase risks of testicular and kidney cancer. Women, it seems, just seem to be able to clear PFAS faster. Now, whether you're a man or a woman, trying to limit your exposure is a great idea. Three ways to do that. Filter your drinking water. Don't use non-stick cookware like Teflon, and avoid fast food packaging, which are sometimes coated with these chemicals. I'm Dr. Sanjay Gupta, helping you live a better life.
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13: We are finally starting to learn more things we can do to keep our brains sharp as we age. A lot of people think crossword puzzles or Sudoku might do the trick, but the science doesn't really bear that out. What one recent study found, though, was that a certain type of brain training seems to have a significant impact on cognition as we get older. It wasn't memory or even problem-solving tasks that moved the needle. It was an interactive computerized game that tested the ability to recognize two separate images in faster and faster sequences. It's what we call a task of divided attention, in which you don't have a conscious strategy on how to improve. That's according to the study's lead author. You're just trying to do the best you can to figure out how to divide your attention. Now, the game in this study was called Double Decision, if you want to find it and try it out yourself. I'm Dr. Sanjay Gupta, helping you live a better life.

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0: Well, baby, I went down and got it for you.

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6: Tallahassee area weather bringing warm temperatures and a few clouds. A high of 91 today. Overnight down to 68 for the low. And tomorrow partly cloudy again with a high of 91.
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7: And now, on this fabulous Monday, from the palatial Bob and Sherry studios, it's... 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
12: Hey there, you're looking good on a Monday. How we doing, boys?
13: Yeah.
12: Excellent. Let's talk about today and what this day has in store for us. So we have comedian Takashi Wakasugi coming up, and everyone needs a laugh. We've got a round of Bob and Sherry's potluck. We're going to talk about why is baseball... I think it's the most superstitious sport.
7: I think it is.
12: Would you agree?
7: Oh, yeah, absolutely.
13: Yes.
12: And the reason that I'm even thinking about how superstitious baseball is we just had a really funny example of baseball superstition ending a batting slump. But before we do anything else, you know how we like to begin a brand new work week around these parts. We like to begin it with...
14: It's marvelous. It's wonderful.
15: What is marvelous?
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17: It's time... for the marvelous news.
18: Jude Baker is from Summerfield, Georgia, and he was 12.

0: or maybe a chance to meet one of their heroes. But Jude came up with something entirely different. Going back and forth to and from the hospital, Jude saw people struggling with homelessness. And even though he was fighting for his own life and health, what they were going through, he noticed it and it stayed on his mind. So this Georgia 14-year-old used his wish to feed and help hundreds of people that were homeless. Jude said, "I got out of my own version of heck." I like that. Heck. "And I want to help others who are going through their own version." Now, the wish coordinator, Emily Campbell, she said Jude's request stood out immediately because she said it's not a wish that the foundation even tells kids is an option. Make-A-Wish Georgia and local volunteers made Jude's idea come true. Backpacks were filled with supplies and handed out. Sleeping bags were collected for people without shelter, and hot meals were prepared for anyone in need in the community. More than 300 people lined up and received help. Jude made one personal rule for the day. He refused to eat until every person in line had been served first. Jude said he wanted to help them because he was in a bad situation, and they are too. Now, Jude hopes his story will encourage others to help people in their communities. He said they can do it. It doesn't have to come from a wish. Everybody can help. Jude's compassion deeply moved people across the community, and it inspired local business owners Kevin Godfrey and Leslie Watwood to launch a fundraiser to give something back to Jude and his family. Now, the fundraiser's goal is to send Jude and all of his loved ones on a very memorable trip where they can just focus on some joy, some rest, and making some happy memories after such a difficult time that they've been through. They've already raised over $60,000 for the trip. Now, Jude's mother said at first, Jude didn't understand why would these strangers be donating this money to support him? And she explained because he did such a good thing, he's getting rewarded. So now Jude's dreaming about what kind of trip this is going to be. What a kid. What a kid.
1: Kids like this, they are born, not made, I swear.
0: Yes.
2: You're right.
1: These kids just arrive in the world and they have a different mission.
0: Can you imagine you're in a car and you're going to get another one of these treatments that's going to make you sick? You're dreading it. You're just, oh my gosh, because this is going to be awful. And you're looking at other people and going, man, they're having a tough time. Somebody needs to help them. I mean, come on.
1: See what I mean? Like these are really special. These are special people. Their operating system is a couple generations ahead. They're evolved. Yep. Couple of generations ahead. That was truly marvelous news. I do like beginning. I think it's important that we begin every week of shows with marvelous news, because y'all see how quickly things disintegrate.
3: Right you are, Sherry.
1: Yeah. Woo, like, you know, well, 1 minute it's, look at this little boy, his big, generous spirit. Coming up next, man kills entire family, celebrates at Outback. You know, like, thank you, Lamar. We need the balance. Yeah. It's the Bob and Sherry Show.
3: Goodbye.
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2: Hey, I was wondering if you guys ever thought about doing a best of Everyone Needs a Laugh. Just a thought. This is Tim from North Carolina. First time caller. Been listening since 2019.
3: Jim, I'll answer this. We kind of do that. So any of our favorite Everyone Needs a Laugh comedians, I put them in best of shows that we have when we go on vacation. So we are doing that. So listen for that when we do a best of show. So
4: Thank you for listening, Jim. Thank you for finding the show back in 2019 and listening. I'm glad that Jim called, because I recently had a question. I had a DM from a listener who's like, they were asking me who the comedian was one day last week, and that they really liked the set and what made us start doing that. And I can tell you that. So we had always, from the very beginning of our show, we had always featured stand-up comedians. We have a lot of friends in that business, and, you know, people would come, they would be on tour, and we would have them on, famous comedians that, you know, everybody's heard of, like Bobcat Goldthwait and Jeff Dunham and, what's his name? The redneck guy. You know what I'm talking about. Foxworthy. Yeah. To up and coming comedians that were just trying to break. So we had always featured that on our show, and it always tried to help those folks out. And then the COVID lockdowns came and the comedy clubs closed. And suddenly all these people had no way to make a living. So we began bringing them on our happy hours, our live happy hours, not because we could pay them. We can't even pay ourselves, but you know, they could at least, you know, work on material and stuff. And then we created the feature so that stand-up comedians would still get some promotion for when the comedy clubs open back up. And then the lockdowns ended and we decided to keep it going because people enjoyed it. And so that's how the Everyone Needs a Laugh thing came about. It was just one of those, you know, like impulsive things. Let's help our friends who are comedians out. And here it is. And we really like it because it gives us a chance to feature people that are not headliners, that are not, you know, going to be hosting Saturday Night Live or on The Tonight Show yet, but they're headed that way.
3: And for a lot of them, it's given them exposure that they wouldn't have had otherwise. And so they're very appreciative of it.
4: Well, and it was especially dicey during the COVID lockdowns when people and it wasn't just comedians. It was a lot of folks could not go to work. And when you can't go to work, you don't have a paycheck. And when you don't have a paycheck, it makes it real dicey whether or not you're going to get that rent covered. Mm. All right. Morons in the News is straight ahead. It's the Bob and Sherry Show.
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19: In Escambia County, Florida, around 2 a.m. in the morning, a man got a ride from a friend to his girlfriend's house. When I read these people out at 2 a.m., what is that? Go to bed. What are you doing? Nothing good. My mama said nothing good's happening. No, it's not.
13: Don't these people have to get up and go to work? Like, what?
19: That's what I'm saying. Get a job. But when they got there, his girlfriend's sister, Baron, walked up, pointed a gun at him, and told him to strip and empty his pockets. Then she smacked him in the face with the gun. See, this is what happens at 2 a.m. The man and his girlfriend ran out of the house, jumped into his friend's truck. At that point, Barron pointed the gun at the friend, who was still standing there like a fool, and told him to empty his pockets. Well, that guy took off running to his truck, and the three of them took off down the road. Well, Barron's not a quitter. She jumped into her car and took after the three in the truck. She tried to run them off the road. Well, deputies showed up, and they tried to pull Barron over, and she ran, but she was finally located and arrested. She immediately told deputies that she only wanted to help her sister. I don't know what she was helping her with, but she was charged with battery, robbery with a weapon, aggravated assault, fleeing and eluding law enforcement, driving without a valid driver's license, and she is being held in the jail without a bond. Go to bed. Nothing happening to you if you're at home in the bed. You do not do it.
13: And none of that is going to go away easily. This is going to be so... Yeah, you know what? We may be bored, but we ain't getting in trouble asleep at home.
16: It's true.
19: I'm saying. You
13: know. All right, let's go now to this. This is such an awesome... Wait till you see the visual that we're going to post. So, as you know, as a regular listener to this show and to Morons in the News, you know that the country of Japan is absolutely plagued by bears. And the Japanese government is borderline obsessed with bear management. There are classes that they hold for the people in various towns and prefectures, where they teach them how to deal with bears. Lamar, am I right?
19: It's a big deal. Bears are a big deal. I think it's like 30 people's been killed by bears in the last year or so. Yeah.
13: It's a big problem. They have employees dress up as bears so that you can train how to deal with bears, but they're people dressed as bears, so they're hysterically funny to watch these videos. Well, there's a business boom in Japan now because of the bear problem. For one manufacturer of what they call robotic scarecrow wolves. These are monster wolf-shaped robots with glowing eyes and chilling howls. They put them out in the fields. They're very expensive. They're handmade. They said, we can't make them fast enough. There's like a 3-month waiting list. We have the sound of one of these monster wolf robots out in a farm field in Japan.

0: It's like out of a horror movie. It has red lights in its eyes, and it has this big snarl and big teeth.
1: So here's what I'm going to say. If you don't have one of these in your front yard and you claim to love Halloween...
2: Oh, yeah.
1: Do you, though? Do you love Halloween? Because if you got your order in right now, this thing would be here by Halloween. And nobody else on the block is going to have a Japanese monster wolf robot.
0: And Sherry, it's got like a little solar panel in the back. So it powers itself.
1: It's sustainable.
3: Energy efficient. Yes.
1: Yeah. Sustainable. So if you were worried about like, wow, can I really like, how do I explain to Kevin why I just spent all of our retirement on a Japanese monster wolf robot? Well, it's solar powered, my love. We're saving on batteries. I can't get enough of this. All right, that is for us in the news. Hey, speaking of Japan, coming up, comedian Takashi Wakasugi and Everyone Needs a Laugh. It's the Bob and Sherry Show.
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2: I fell down a rabbit hole of insane medical bills that people have battled. And I want to share this one because if you need any convincing that everything is just made up and a giant racket, this should do it. Okay, this happened in Kansas. First-time parents welcoming their first child, a baby girl, into the world. Now, the bill was $270,951 because she needed some time in the NICU. And that was $207,000 for the NICU. The reason the bill was so high is because the hospital in Kansas had a little rule that they decided to enforce with this couple. If you have two parents and they each have a job and they each have health insurance through their job, you pick the insurance based on which parent's birthday comes first in the calendar year, even if they have the worst insurance.
3: What? Can you say that again?
4: What is that?
2: Two people that both parents had health insurance through their jobs. This hospital decided to enforce an obscure rule on the books where they would charge the insurance of the person whose birthday came first in the calendar year, even if it was the worst insurance. And that's how these people got a bill for $270,951. Folks, everything is just made up. And it's designed to make you crazy. There's no other explanation. Another newborn story in Florida. Their baby was born in November of 2020, 2 months in the NICU. The family got after insurance. Okay, keep this in mind. This is after insurance. The family got a bill for $550,124. And the hospital said, but we can do a payment plan. And your monthly payment will just be $45,840.
5: Good heavens.
2: Basically, for some people's whole annual salary every 30 days. It took the family a year to fight for a more reasonable payment plan. It took the people in Kansas almost 2 years to fight the whole, well, your birthday comes first, so it's.
3: Sherry, I feel like you're making this up. I feel like this is.
2: Well, I thought I would share this because before the show started today, we were talking amongst ourselves, and Max said, "I kind of feel like I'm at a place in my life where if I get sick, I just have to die."
3: Yeah.
2: Because of the cost of health insurance. Yeah. But maybe, you know what, Max, don't worry. I'm sure the hospital will put you on a monthly payment plan of $45,000. And then it'll be, you know, just a little bit at a time. And it's all gone.
3: Isn't that nice of them?
2: It's the Bob and Sherry Show.

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4: It's time for Everyone Needs a Laugh. Here is comedian Takashi Wakasugi.
5: Thank you so much. Thank you. I love dogs. Do you like dogs? I love dogs because the dog is always dog. Like, I mean the small one, dog, right? And the big one, still dog. Do you think there are so many different dogs here, but it's always dog, isn't it? I think dogs are very kind, patient, unite together, respect each other. It's a very nice animal. That's why I love dogs, right? That's why I don't like a small one, small animal, like a mouse, rat, hamster. They all look same. They should have one name, rat, but they have all different names. That's so selfish. Disrespect, ego, I don't like it. I don't like it. And I talk about it to my friends, and my friends show me the photo of, do you know guinea pig? Do you know guinea pig? That's just massive hamster. But they call guinea pig using different animal name. That's worse. I don't like it. I don't like it. Like American people, if you ask question to American people, where are you from? They always answer, oh, I'm from New York. I'm from California. Something like that, right? That's rat. That's rat. Just America is enough. American people, they are so rat. They should be more dog. Like Asian, we are dog because you are patient, unite together, you know what I mean? So if you go to supermarket, you can find Asian section. You can find Asian section, right? You can find Chinese, Korean, Japanese, Indian stuff, but we call Asian section. That's dog. That's dog. Did you know there's no Italian section supermarket? Did you know there's no Italian section? They call pasta section. That's rat. That's rat. There should be more dog. I love Western Australia. Anyone from WA? And I also love South Australia too, because they put country name to their state's name. That's dog. That's dog. Western Australia, South Australia, they are dog. I love it. Like other states, Victoria, New South Wales, Queensland, that's rat. You are rat. It's a bit selfish. Disrespect. Sandwich? Do you like sandwich? Sandwich, toasties, burger, panini, that's rat. That's rat. They all look same, isn't it? They should have one name. Curry is dog. Curry is dog, isn't it? There are so many different curry, but it's always green curry, butter chicken curry, that's dog. Motorbike is the best dog. Did you know that? It's the best dog. Because human, we made bicycle first, right? And after we made motorbike. And the motorbike way better than bicycle, do you think? Lots of power, lots of technology there. But they still use the name bike to respect. Good dog. Very good dog. That's why I really don't like air fryer. Air fryer is just cheap version of oven, do you think? Oven is fantastic, right? So air fryer should be mini oven or lazy oven, but they call air fryer. That's not rat, that's guinea pig. Don't be a rat, be a dog. Thank you.
6: I love that.
4: Takashi Wakasugi.
7: We'll
8: get that
7: for the whole thing.
8: You did.
7: Yeah.
4: Oh, and he thought you could tell he'd spent a lot of time thinking it through.
7: Yeah.
4: We're going to post that up at BOBANDSHERI.com. And what we do is we click the menu tab and look for Everyone Needs a Laugh. And then every comedian we've spotlighted is right there, including Takashi Wakasugi. This is the Bob and Sherry Show.
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1: This may be one of the most amazing things I've learned, and I would have never thought about this. You got to wonder, the word cool. Now, slang words, they come and go, and they sort of have a shelf life, and I think this is right, about 2 years. You know, a group of people comes up with a word, and it goes for a while, and then the parents start using it, and it goes away, you know, so about 2 years. But not the word cool. The word cool has been around for over 500 years.
2: Whoa.
3: Oh, now, wow.
1: It started off as a word that would describe not warm, but not actually cold, okay? Between the 14th and 17th centuries, cool was used to describe a calm, collected state of mind. Now, by the 18th

0: They say that the reason this works is it's about an ambient thing, you know, because of its history, it's cool. It just stayed because it's used in other language. You know, ice is cool. The drink is cool, whatever. So, but we use it the way we use it, and it has never went away.
1: And what's interesting, Lamar, yeah, as I sit here and think about it, it sounds right coming out of your 92-year-old grandmother's mouth.
2: Yes.
1: And it sounds right coming out of a 7-year-old.
0: Mm-hmm.
1: Like it's one of those things that you never seem like if your 92-year-old mamma said, "What a slayful fit, queen," you would be like, "What? Mamma, what?" But if your mamma said, "That looks cool," it, you know, it wouldn't make you jump. That's so fun.
3: Yeah.
1: That's so cool. It's the Bob and Sherry Show.
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5: I never heard anything quite like that.
4: Luck.
6: We're talking about eyebrows because it turns out that eyebrows are this incredibly important thing on your face.
4: Yes.
6: They give other people nonverbal cues, your mood, your engagement, your motivation. They're very expressive. People that use Botox to reduce their facial expressions, including their eyebrow movement, it turns out, this is fascinating, they not only receive less empathy from other people, they feel less empathy because the ability to make facial expressions connected to our emotions, that's a feedback loop. Mm. I am feeling something and making a face. I am making a face and feeling something, right? And so the whole reason we're talking about this is the other day on the show, I mentioned that the whole like no eyebrows look, we saw a lot of it at the Met Gala. You've been seeing a lot of it in the celebrity world. The whole no eyebrow look just does not work for me. And I know some of these folks are not shaving them. They're covering them with makeup or whatever. I don't know. I think people look kind of weird and alien. So we have some talkbacks. Here goes.
7: All right, guys. On that no eyebrows thing, only serial killers should be able to get away with that professionally. In good conscience, nobody should choose to shave their eyebrows off. That being said, my little brother, when he was 13, had an eyebrow lighting mishap when him and his friends were lighting their farts on fire, as 13-year-old boys will. He accidentally singed one off, so he decided to shave the other one off. That boy looked weird for a long time. Eyebrows take a while to grow back in. As for Candy and The Last Man on Earth, we'll show you. Just draw them in or put some little stick-on eyebrows on if you happen to have some form of mishap, but otherwise... Why would you do that?
4: All right. Are there stick-on eyebrows, Sherry?
6: There must be. Yeah. You know, back in the olden days, back in like the court of Versailles, people that couldn't get natural eyebrows would make eyebrows out of mouse fur, like out of a mouse pelt. They would glue a dead mouse's hide to their face. Humans are bizarre. We have another talkback.
8: Good morning, Bob and Sherry crew. This is Anne from Maine, and I'm a very long-time listener. I actually met you guys when you were doing a meet and greet years and years ago in Maine, and I've, you know, loved you even before then, but certainly loved you ever since. And I'm calling because I was catching up on yesterday's episode, and you were talking about celebrities shaving their eyebrows as a new trend. Well, funnily enough, this morning I was catching up on yesterday's episode and you were talking about that exactly at the moment I was penciling in my eyebrows as part of my makeup routine. I don't leave the house without my eyebrows ever. I have very blonde, very sparse eyebrows. And you're right, it looks kind of alien. It looks really bizarre when you don't have eyebrows. And so I've always penciled them in and it's just... you know, something that I've always done. So I can't imagine shaving off my eyebrows. So I hope these ladies understand that when they grow back, they don't grow back the same. And they're going to be all bristly and weird and wonky. And so they're going to regret it. I'll tell you what. Anyway, I love you guys. I've listened to your show, like I said, for years. I listen to the podcasts. Congratulations on all your accolades. Everything is well deserved. Love you guys. And I agree with everything you say all the time. So I feel like you're my people. You're my crew.
6: You're our people.
8: And I hope everything goes well for you for the rest of the day. And I will continue listening as long as you're on the air. So thank you very much. Love you guys. Bye.
6: Bye. I have to wrap up this eyebrow thing by telling you guys something amazing about eyebrows. Are you ready?
4: Yeah.
6: Are you ready?
4: Yeah.
6: Of course, the ancient Egyptians, because the ancient Egyptians invented reality. In ancient Egypt, if a cat died, if a domestic cat in the household died, every member of the household, including the servants, had to shave off their eyebrows to signify that they were grieving for the cat. And if a dog died, every member of the household, including the servants, had to shave their entire body head to toe so that the world would know they were grieving. And go ahead, Matt.
4: And they didn't have Gillette 2 razors back then, so I'm not... They must have been doing it with a saber or a knife. Yikes.
6: Yeah. Oof, so be glad
9: hands,
6: if you
9: friend.
6: Have...
9: Steady hands.
6: If you have eyebrows, be glad you have them. And in ancient Rome, they didn't use mouse fur. They used goat hides. So they would strip a... They would glue a strip of dead goat onto their head. Try to keep your eyebrows. Look how much harder it is if you don't have them. It's the Bob and Sherry Show.
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3: So we're talking about eyebrows a little bit ago, and we're in the break, and Lamar goes, did I ever tell y'all about Uncle Quilly's wife? He doesn't remember her name. Her name is Uncle Quilly's wife. Uncle Quilly's wife had some weird eyebrow ritual, but you know, tell everybody, Lamar, because I think a lot of women did this.
4: Yeah, but I wasn't around any women that did it except for her, and she plucked out every eyebrow she had, plucked them clean, and then she would draw her eyebrows on her face. And so, you know, sometimes they were symmetrical, sometimes maybe one might be higher than the other, and I don't know if she drew them on based on the mood or whatever, but she was weird looking. I couldn't get over it. It was just, She's the one that poured the hot oil down my daddy's ear and made him deaf in that ear. It was her. Oil was too hot.
3: Yes, she has. She has poor judgment, definitely.
4: Yeah. She cannot be trusted.
3: So you said she would sketch her brows on based on mood. So
4: I felt like that would be kind of funny. Sometimes she looks sad. I mean, you know.
3: Yeah, like, well, you're like a human Mr. Potato Head. Like, every day you can make a different choice.
4: They were brown. Now, it was a weird color of brown. Yeah.
3: So, but if you caught her first thing in the morning before she drew her eyebrows on, she just had like a Mr. Humpty Dumpty head? Like, no brows
4: I wouldn't even think about it. I don't even know. I don't know if now she took it off before she went to bed and put them back on, or maybe she slept with it drawn on her. I don't know.
3: It would be so hard for me to not like just sit at the breakfast table and wait for Kevin to say something questionable so that I could sketch one raised and one frowning.
4: Like a Spock, like Mr. Spock.
3: Yeah, like Spock. So Lamar, I'm trying to piece together the Richardson family tree. Were Uncle Quilly and Uncle Jim Tom brothers, or that separate sides of the family, or you're not sure?
4: I don't know your own family tree. No, I don't really. I think Jim Tom and Quilly were brothers. I think DC and Mike and my daddy, they were brothers by the same father. I think Jim Tom and Quilly were from another father.
3: Different father.
4: Somebody died, and my grandmother got married again.
3: You know what? Keep it casual. No need to know.
5: Really?
3: You moved out of that town. It's not like you're going to date your own kinfolk. You married a woman from Alabama. You're good. You're clear. The kids are fine. Everything's fine. We don't need to worry anymore. It's the Bob and Sherry Show.
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19: A better life with Dr. Sanjay Gupta.
20: In recent years, scientists have really dialed up the urgency to understand PFAS, sometimes referred to as forever chemicals, because of how long they take to break down. The latest study found these chemicals may be aging men in their 50s and 60s a bit faster than men who are younger or older, or women of any age. Experts we talked to said the accumulation of PFAS may lower testosterone levels in men, impair sperm quality, and increase risks of testicular and kidney cancer. Women, it seems, just seem to be able to clear PFAS faster. Now, whether you're a man or a woman, trying to limit your exposure is a great idea. Three ways to do that. Filter your drinking water. Don't use non-stick cookware like Teflon, and avoid fast food packaging, which are sometimes coated with these chemicals. I'm Dr. Sanjay Gupta, helping you live a better life.

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3: Hey, Bob and Sherry crew. It's Kyle in Nebraska. I just had to call and leave you a talkback of a type that you don't get very often. This one is aimed at Doc. And it's just to say that I'm still behind, but I just listened to the Oddcast from the 13th of March, where Doc was much more prominent than he normally is. You guys had a whole conversation with him about cooking and such. And as much as I enjoy all of the products that you guys put out, your different podcasts, True Weird Stuff and everything, I have to say that that was one of the most enjoyable Oddcasts I have listened to from you guys in quite some time. It's fun to hear Doc talking more, and some of the things that he and Lamar went back and forth about in that cooking discussion, it was just really fun to listen to. So, Doc, I know you're not the most outgoing member of the Bob and Sherry crew, but you're fun to listen to. So talk to us more. Thanks, everyone. Bye.
4: Kyle, we don't give him a chance.
5: No, it's hard to break in with this bunch.
6: Kyle, I agree, and I really like Doc's voice. That's why, that's why we write stuff for him to do in True Weird Stuff. But you know, we can't force him to talk. That's like when people say to Max, I like your laugh. Laugh for me. Laugh. Doc, talk. Speak.
7: I didn't realize, Doc. The people love us talking about flaccid taquitos so much. So maybe we'll do that a little bit more often.
6: Flaccid taquito. Now there is a combination of words.
5: Yes.
8: It makes me sick.
7: Which, by the way, Lamar, I have been trying to use the microwave a little bit less.
5: Good.
7: And
5: good.
7: The stovetop a little bit more.
5: So can you tell us what you've made on the stovetop?
7: What did I make? It was some type of like spaghetti type mixture.
5: I see.
6: A spaghetti type mixture.
9: Sounds tasty. It sounds tasty.
5: Sherry, I look at pasta and put on weight. He eats pasta. Okay. Nothing. Nothing.
9: Oh, yeah.
6: Well, he doesn't eat pasta, Max. He eats a spaghetti type mixture. That's a different thing.
9: See, that's the problem.
6: If you were eating, because he's probably getting vegetables and protein in his spaghetti type mixture.
5: Probably is, yeah.
7: Yeah, I was putting vegetables in it, yeah.
5: Oh, good.
6: You guys, we talked about this a million years on the show, and there's this doctor, like some sort of doctor, healthy doctor person that I follow on social media, who posts all the time about gut health, because there's a connection between your gut and your brain, between your gut health and your mental and emotional health, right? And so he just had a whole long thing the other day about how if you cook pasta or rice or potatoes and chill them and then serve them, even if you reheat them, you've turned it from a bad starch into a good starch. That's not just a good starch, because people always think, well, I don't want to gain weight. No, no. You've not only turned it into a good starch, you've turned it into a gut healthy starch. So Doc, the next time you make your spaghetti mixture, try to think ahead and use spaghetti that you cooked earlier and refrigerated, because think about what a powerhouse of healthiness your spaghetti type mixture would be if you did that.
7: Interesting. Yeah, I may have to try that.
6: And I'll tell you, since we're talking about this, another thing that this gut health doctor swears by, and everybody could be doing this right now, everybody, a tablespoonful of chia seeds, but they have to be soaked in water until they turn into a gelatinous goo, because it's not the seeds that are good for you. Wait, it's the gel. When the seeds get wet, they form this gel. And
9: but don't
6: this
9: they turn
6: gel,
9: into a gel in your belly when you swallow them?
6: You want them to be a gel when you swallow them. Oh. And that means you could put them in your yogurt or your smoothie or your cereal. But just give them a minute to transform before you wolf them down.
5: Oh, it sounds so appetizing, Sherry.
6: I know it sounds really gross.
9: They're tasteless.
6: They are. They're flavorless. It's just that, and some people don't like the texture, but once it's gelatinous and inside some yogurt, you won't even know it. Yeah. And this, everybody's always like, well, is that going to make me lose weight? Not everything is about weight loss. Sometimes it's just about being like healthy and not insane.
9: Yes. Yes.
6: So, yeah. So, Doc, as an extreme athlete, and you are an extreme athlete.
9: Yes.
6: Are you doing your tablespoonful of chia seeds?
7: I have actually have an unopened container of them. And I've been kind of nervous about trying it, but it seems like, yeah, I need to jump on that bandwagon now.
9: It's easy.
6: Now you're ready.
9: It's easy and it's just good. It's easy.
6: Just remember, this gut doctor, he's like, you don't need to be crazy, man. Just a tablespoon, but you want to soak them. So if you Google that, it'll tell you for how long, because I can't remember right off the top of my head. But yeah, let's get that unopened bag of chia seeds and open them. That's step one.
9: Yeah.
6: Let's get that bag open. Yeah. And then, and that could be... It'll be like when Bob learned how to use the computer and we spend a week just turning it off and on. Today, we just open the package. Just open the package. Then tomorrow, we'll figure out how to get a spoon in there. Just baby steps. It's the Bob and Sherry Show.
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2: Hello, you lovely ladies and gentlemen. Hello. I was just thinking how fun it would be with Sherry's social worker background and how many times, I myself included, people have called in and asked for advice or just said, this is what's going on in my life, and I don't know, this, that, and the other. How fun would it be to have a segment that's called Dear Sherry, and where it's a segment where you listen to that talk back of the person that's asking for advice, and then Sherry gives her social work advice. I don't know why that just occurred to me, but anyways, I just wanted to share that. Anyways, I hope everybody has a wonderful, wonderful day. Love you guys. Bye.
3: Bye.
4: Bye.
3: Well, we could do that. I'm sure there are a lot of people out there who wake up every day and say to themselves, how can I too be on my third husband? Well, I can help. If you're a person out there and you're struggling and you're saying to yourself, is there any way that I could spark an international feud with the owner of an Airbnb? I can help. I have the methods, the 3-step plans on how to just make your life as action-packed and filled with unexpected plot twists and turns as anything could ever be. I just am here to help. Dear Sherry, is there any way that I could live in two places simultaneously and have my life completely fall apart? Yes, I have the answer for how you can completely do that. And let me demonstrate some of the exciting ways in which your life can fall apart. We'll start with the IRS and just go from there. Oh my gosh. I do feel that the single greatest thing that I ever did for myself was go back to school for my MSW. My family has needed a full-time social worker. My coworkers have sometimes needed a full-time social worker. It was the best thing that I ever did. And I'll have people say to me, are you sad you don't get to use your social work degree?
4: Oh.
3: Oh, girl. Oh. I've never used my communications degree, but I use my social work degree every single day and twice on Sunday.
4: I can always tell when she's using it on me because it's it starts off and there's this really positive thing she says, but, and then she'll say the positive thing and then we'll go into, the area that needs probably a copay.
3: But I try really hard to make it. We have to arrive at our own solutions, people. No one can give you solutions. You have to arrive at your own solutions. And the solutions I've arrived at are costly and exhausting. So by all means, hit that app and get some advice. If you're looking to be tired and broke, I'm your girl. It's the Bob and Sherry Show.
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10: You read it once.
11: I don't believe that.
10: And then you read it again.
12: I can't believe this.
10: It's Bob and Cherry's.
13: I believe this.
14: I think I've seen more baseball movies than I have actual baseball games in my life, but Max is a big fan.
15: Yeah.
14: And so I'm sitting there scrolling my news feed and I'm reading about this baseball player for the Seattle Mariners. He's a catcher.
15: Right.
14: And his name is Cal Raleigh. And apparently he's been in this batting slump since like April. He hasn't gotten a hit since the Mariners played the Twins back at the end of April.
15: Right.
14: And so one of his teammates said, well, you know how you break that slump, right? Tell everybody, Max, how you break that slump.
15: Take a shower with your clothes on.
14: And then what happened?
15: The slump was over.
14: He got a couple of hits.
15: I think baseball, more than any other sport, has more superstitions with it. I mean,
16: like the rally hats and everything.
15: The rally hats, right. So you take your hat and you put it inside out and have it and put it on your head for your team to rally. Yeah.
14: Why does baseball have some? That's what I want to talk about here. Why does baseball have so many superstitions?
15: I think it's the speed of the game, and because it's an old game and tradition is such a big part of it. And it's so I think that that's why there are so many superstitions that are connected to it. Like players like pitchers, they don't step on the white foul lines when entering or leaving the field.

0: because it's considered bad luck.
1: Well, here's an example of a player. His name is Patrick Roy. And before every Twins home game, he goes to the same Jimmy John's on Grand Avenue in St. Paul. He orders the same sandwich, the Turkey Tom, no sprouts. Then afterward, he has to go get a Slurpee from the Slurpee machine in the Twins clubhouse. And the Slurpee has to be half Mountain Dew and half red or orange. And if he doesn't eat that exact meal in that order, he has a terrible game. That's really, like, involved. Another guy, Bryce Harper, he's famous, right?
0: Oh, yeah, he plays, for the Phillies.
1: Phillies, yeah. Bryce Harper was on Jimmy Kimmel, and I saw him say that before a game, he eats waffles and takes seven showers.
0: And it's correct.
1: Oh, so you knew
0: about
1: that.
0: Oh, I did know that one. Sure, I knew that one, yeah.
1: There was a baseball player, an old-timey baseball player from a million years ago. He was a second baseman named Ambi McConnell. And when he would find himself in a batting slump, he would walk the streets looking for pins because he knew that if he found a pin, it would break his slump. I don't think any other sports really have this to this degree, do they?
0: No, Bryce Harper was in a batting slump, I think it was last year or year before. And, of course, he has a beard, and he shaved the beard. He came out, and everybody went, who's that? And he said, I got to do something to shake things up. So that's kind of the idea. They're also very superstitious about, like, if they're on a hitting streak. So they don't wash their jerseys or hats or underwear during a winning streak. So that... there's a lot of players that do that sort of thing. And
1: I thought the movie Major League was exaggerating and making stuff up. No. Remember the baseball movie with Charlie Sheen?
0: Oh, no.
1: Apparently, that was a documentary.
0: Bull Durham has some of this, some of their.
1: Yeah, Bull Durham does, yeah.
0: Baseball lends itself better to movie making than any other sport. It really does. There's a no-hitter rule. It's considered sacred to never talk to a pitcher about a no-hitter or a perfect game while it's in progress.
2: Yeah.
0: So everybody knows it's happening, but...
1: I've been thinking about why it is that baseball makes better movies than any other sport, and here's my theory, because I rewatched Field of Dreams not too long ago, and I've been watching the Stanley Cup playoffs.
0: Mm-hmm.
1: There are no helmets to cover the faces of baseball players.
0: That's right.
1: And the game moves, so I can see their faces and their expressions. And the game moves slowly enough to where you can feel invested in all the individual stories of all the players on the field. Hockey and football and basketball, they are coming at you at like 1,000 miles an hour. With hockey, it's hard keeping track of the puck. Much less, is that Justin Verlander? You know, he eats three crunchy taco supremes with no tomatoes before every game.
0: So earlier this year, the Phillies had a 10-game losing streak, and I refused to wear the hat that they had at the beginning of the losing streak because until they started winning again.
1: Well, thank you for doing your part fans everywhere.
0: I am too. I'm superstitious about it too. Like, I think it's going to make any difference, but.
1: Wow.
0: You don't know.
1: Congratulations are going out to Mariners player Cal Raleigh, who took a shower in his uniform and broke his own slump.
0: All right.
1: It's the Bob and Sherry Show.
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5: I was drawn to a headline where it talks about up in D.C., some of the area schools are letting the kids order DoorDash. And when I saw that, I said, wasn't there a movie something like
6: Fast
5: that?
6: Fast Times at Ridgemont High.
5: Fast Times.
6: It's
5: when
6: Spicoli got the pizza delivered to the classroom.
7: Order the double cheese and sausage.
8: Right here, dude. Here, dude.
6: Didn't know he'd be one of the most revered actors of our time. That point along the line.
9: Am I hallucinating here? Just what in the hell do you think you're doing?
8: Learning about Cuba, having some food.
9: Mr. Spicoli, you're on dangerous ground here. You're causing a major disturbance on my time.
8: I've been thinking about this, Mr. Hand. If I'm here and you're here, doesn't that make it our time?
6: Let me just say, the students may be ordering the DoorDash, but mom and dad are paying for the DoorDash.
10: Paying for it. Yeah,
5: that's what I'm thinking. A lot of parents are thinking that that is like a security problem because, schools are supposed to, people just coming in and out willy-nilly. So what they've done is last year the students were going down to the bottom of the hill and meeting the drivers. So I guess the school just gave up and they've set up a table that a teacher's out there and they all the delivery drivers deliver to that table and then they distribute it. What are we doing? They have lunch and you can pack your lunch. And they brought that up in one of the meetings and one of the ladies goes, well, these are high school students. Their parents are not going to be packing their lunch. They're going to college. They've got to learn to live on their own. Well, part of that would be making you lunch, wouldn't it? I mean,
10: part of that is packing your own lunch.
6: Yes, that is right.
5: Pack your own lunch. I mean, that's crazy. I don't know. What do y'all think?
10: I can't even imagine. I'm so glad that I'm not in high school right now because we were so poor. Like, there would be no phone, no DoorDash, no MacBook, no nothing. No nothing. So, I would never have been able to keep up. So, I don't know. I'm with you. When I was a volunteer at my kid's school, and what I had to go through, the background check, every time I showed up at the school, I had to go to the office and get my picture taken and have a photo badge. And you're just DoorDashing in some tacos? That seems nuts. Although this is an opportunity to once again congratulate the people at Fast Times at Ridgemont High because Mr. Hand, right down to his name, is one of the greatest teachers ever portrayed in a movie. Mr. Hand is the greatest. It's the Bob and Sherry Show.
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1: Here's Bob and Sherry with Charlie King and the Zippy Zodiac.
2: Charlie, you were sick last week and we missed you so much, and many terrible things happened to me as a Capricorn. So I'm just going to put that out there that I would like to have an easier week this week. Let's start with Aries.
3: Well, hopefully it's easier for everyone. For Aries, you might be watching out for an important financial message. So maybe you receive an invoice, a bank alert, a bill, or maybe an offer to put a positive spin on this. And that requires a very fast decision and a lot of honesty about your financial priorities.
2: Okay.
3: For Taurus, so this week is a direct personal message, a call, or a specific reach out from someone. And it carries more importance than expected. So pay very close attention to who's making contact. And think about what it is that they truly want from you.
2: Okay.
3: Gemini.
4: Yes.
3: This week, clarity arrives quietly through maybe a dream, maybe some kind of sudden realization. You may have some particularly wacky and wild dreams, actually, or some might even appear as nightmares. And it leaves you wondering whether they actually mean anything in the real world.
4: Wow.
2: That's very different for Lamar.
5: I'm afraid to go to sleep now, but I still will. I still will.
3: For Cancer, expect a breakthrough to do with a project. A missing answer, a next step, or a very strong idea may just suddenly click into place.
2: Okay.
3: Leo. So this week for Leo, momentum comes through submitting, applying, pitching, or just formally putting yourself forward for something very important. Taking that initiative opens a very overdue opportunity for you. So send in the paperwork because the universe is on your side.
2: Ooh, that's great news for Leos. Okay, Virgo.
3: Virgo, you might hear from someone distant. This is someone you haven't spoken to in a while, or maybe a person from a foreign culture place, and hear them out because they have something to say that may hold some relevance to what you're currently going through. Libra. This week, you might learn that your partner or business colleague has an expense that directly affects you. This is the week to make sure that it doesn't affect you negatively and detach if need be.
2: Okay.
3: Scorpio.
4: Hmm.
3: So this week, a partner, which could be a spouse, partner, or a close business ally, may directly tell you very firmly something that they need. And this might be to do with something that isn't working or something that just needs to change moving forward. And their brutal honesty could reveal a very important truth that strengthens the relationship if you listen.
4: Okay.
2: It won't be me, Max. I have nothing. I have nothing to say. Sure. It won't be me. Thinking, it'll be somebody else, but it won't be me.
6: I was going to say, yeah. I was going to ask, but that was all right. Thank you. Okay, move along.
3: Sagittarius, do not ignore your work emails. Something in your junk mailbox or just a message that's very easy to overlook may contain important information. So treat everything as valuable and urgent. Capricorn. So this week for some Capricorns, you may hear from a former romantic partner, a past lover, or someone you once had strong feelings for, and they're trying to reopen an old chapter. For the other Capricorns, this same energy could show up through very positive news involving an important development connected to your children.
4: Hmm. Wow.
2: Say that again, because it just sounded like a lot of work. Say that again.
3: You're going to be one Capricorn or the other. So you're going to hear from a past lover or someone from the past that you had entanglements with, and they're trying to open an old chapter. Or you're going to be on the other side of this and receive very good news about one of your children.
2: Can I have the good news this week?
4: That would be good. Let's go with
2: it. Let's go with the good news. Manifest the good news. All right, Aquarius.
3: Aquarius, this week you get some important news from a parent. This might be about their retirement plans. You may receive news yourself about rising living costs, housing changes, financial decisions that just affect the family. So whatever is shared does give you a new perspective on your own next step. And Pisces.
2: And Pisces.
3: Pisces, this week someone is acting as a go-between on your behalf. So indirect conversations carry significant meaning. Another person could pass along useful information, and it helps you better understand a situation you might not be directly involved in, but definitely affected by.
2: Okay, this is, we've had worse weeks, I would say. We've had worse weeks, for sure. You know, plagues of locusts and scurvy and whatnot. So we're going to take this. This is going to be just fine. All right, we're going to post this up at bobandsherei.com. Just click that. It'll be right there and on the main page, and then we'll share it over to the Bob and Sherry Facebook too. And we will see you at the Horoscope Vault, which is Charlie's outstanding podcast. And let me also remind you, because people have been asking, yes, when I said that Charlie does private readings, that was accurate, and you can connect with her at thehoroscopevault.com. 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
17: You know, one of the weirder things I've seen on social media lately is parents feeding their babies butter. Like whole sticks of butter. They swear that it helps them feel fuller after meals and get a good night's sleep, among other things. There's actually something to this. You know, butter is full of fat, which a rapidly growing infant needs, but eating butter all the time results in, quote, boxing out other important nutrients they need as well. Spokesperson for the Academy of Nutrition and Dietetics told us she recommends half a teaspoon to a teaspoon melted and then added to a puree. Or as they get older, you can drizzle oil or melted butter over cooked vegetables, she told us. We never say just give butter by itself, and it's not the only source of fat she would recommend. Avocados, hummus, fish, they are great sources of fat as well, and also great foods to introduce. I'm Dr. Sanjay Gupta, helping you live a better life.
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2: Hey, y'all, it's Julie from Albemarle. There's been a lot going on, not only in this incredibly upside-down world, but we have health issues going on both sides of our family at the same time. And so I'm getting caught up on the podcasts, and I love coming across stuff like the breakfast cereal you guys were talking about, like the Frosted Flakes, and Max knew there was nothing better than getting that like quadruply processed batch, little bunch of Frosted Flakes in his bowl. I wondered if anybody else did what I did when I was a kid. I, with my Lucky Charms, I would eat all the pieces of cereal first, so I had the bowl of marshmallows left with that purpley bluish milk, and I would drink every drop of it. And I did the same thing with my Captain Crunch. I would eat all the yellow pieces first, so I would have a bowl of Crunch Berries with the purpley pinkish milk, and I would drink all of it. I just wondered if anybody else did the same thing. So thank you for everything you guys do. You help so many people just get through the damn day. And we love you, and we couldn't make it without you. So thank you so much. Have a good day. Bye.
3: I'm just sad that it's such an ordeal for all of us to get through the day. Didn't
4: used to
3: feel this way.
4: It did.
3: I thought everybody. So we talked a little bit about this. There's a new finding that shows that the best way to regulate like your food intake is to not save your favorite for last. Is to actually eat the stuff you like best first. Because then you'll be satisfied, and you're more likely to not like eat everything in sight if you eat your favorite stuff first. I save everything till the end. The marshmallows, the Crunch Berries, whatever of, is, yeah.
4: I save it kind it all. Of flies in the face of how I do things. If I have a task and I have the worst part of it, I want to do the worst part first. You know, the one that I least want to do first. So it's just, that's just how I've always been wired.
3: I think that's human nature. And it probably works out great for homework, but it's just an eating strategy that a lot of us overeat because we're certainly not going to leave mashed potatoes behind, right?
5: No.
3: But if you ate them first, you'd get your mashed potatoes.
6: Okay.
3: You know, what difference does it make? You know what? What difference does it make? We're all just made out of meat and stardust. And who knows? You know, just do whatever.
5: All right, I'm going to try it.
3: Eat it. Don't eat it. Put it on your head. Throw it out the window. I ain't the boss of you. It's the Bob and Sherry Show.
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15: A Better Life with Dr. Sanjay Gupta.
16: In recent years, scientists have really dialed up the urgency to understand PFAS, sometimes referred to as forever chemicals because of how long they take to break down. The latest study found these chemicals may be aging men in their 50s and 60s a bit faster than men who are younger or older. or women of any age. Experts we talked to said the accumulation of PFAS may lower testosterone levels in men, impair sperm quality, and increase risks of testicular and kidney cancer. Women, it seems, just seem to be able to clear PFAS faster. Now, whether you're a man or a woman, trying to limit your exposure is a great idea. Three ways to do that. Filter your drinking water. Don't use non-stick cookware like Teflon, and avoid fast food packaging, which are sometimes coated with these chemicals. I'm Dr. Sanjay Gupta, helping you live a better life.
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3: Okay, so I have a certain way I like to dress, and basically what it comes down to, it's a cotton shirt, and it's out, it's not tucked in, and moderately tight chinos or jeans, and sneakers of varying colors, right? So that's kind of my look.
4: That is your uniform.
3: That's kind of my uniform.
4: You've hipped it way up with your cuts. Like, you're not wearing, like, big baggy dad clothes.
3: No,
4: you're,
3: right.
4: You're showing off that Daily Bird
3: physique. So I come around the table to show Sherry. I've got on the nicest shoes. They're sneakers, but there's really rich brown leather. And I've got in some dark brown khakis. And this green and navy shirt.
4: Plaid button down, which is actually, and it fits it, you just
3: it
4: right.
3: It looks really good. So I come around and I said, will you check this out? Is this not the Bob Lacey look? And she looks at it and she said, yeah, but it looks good. So what that says to me is, yeah, you got the Bob Lacey look. It is a joke.
4: No, that came out
3: except
4: wrong.
3: Today.
4: That just came out wrong.
3: But it looks good.
4: It just came out.
3: Let me, speaking of clothing, I want you to post a picture of yourself. Now, you are a beautiful woman and you have fabulous hair, but the last 2 days, I am looking at a woman who, through the entire broadcast, has a wool ski cap on her head in the studio and then headphones on top of that. You know, it's got a little bit of an eraser head look.
4: Does it?
3: Yes.
4: Isn't this hat cute? Kev got me. This was part of my Christmas present from Kevin. It was in my stocking.
3: It's inside. And you pull it down just above your eyebrows, and it sticks up in the back. It's just kind of weird with the headphones for 2 days. And I'm sorry.
4: Todd,
3: but your criticism of my look.
4: Yeah. When I wear a hat to work like this, because a couple weeks ago before we went out on break, I was wearing a different hat and with a little pom-pom. And Todd said,
3: oh, is that your thing, mister?
4: Todd goes, I don't know why you're wearing the hat. I don't know if it's your hair or your roots, but it's working for me. He likes it.
3: You have a hat thing with women?
4: He has a hat thing.
3: Oh, wow.
5: Oh, she just that.
3: It's too bad you're not a member of the royal family. The fascinators would drive you out of your mind.
4: Yeah, Todd likes these little knit beanies. Yeah, he does.
3: It's a funny thing what turns guys on. Well, we were talking about what turns women on
4: the other day. It can be very specific.
3: And it could be very subtle in a way. Like, mm-hmm. For some women, it's just a tight shirt that accentuates biceps or whatever. I never even think about that. If I have a tight shirt, it's like I bought the wrong size, you know?
4: It depends on a tight shirt. It just depends on the shirt and the person and the setting.
3: Well, the pants too. If you have a tight, if you're a guy and you have a tight shirt, like once I have some tight shirts, but if I don't have really tight pants, then it just looks odd. You know, you've got looser below the waist and then very tight above the waist. It's strange looking.
4: But you want to balance your silhouette.
3: Could you just hit me in the head?
4: You want to balance your silhouette. Because if you show up here in tight pants and a tight shirt, what are you, Danny Zuko today? I mean, you want to balance it out. It's okay to wear loose over tight. Tucked into loose.
3: Loose has to be on the top. I'm talking about for guys, at least.
4: Because unless you're going to wear like a really fitted t-shirt and... guys wouldn't wear like paper bag waist pants.
3: No,
4: yeah, you're right.
3: No.
4: Loose over tight.
3: Okay. So anyway, what's up with the, it's like you're getting ready for an operation.
4: Well, my hair.
3: Like you got a skull cap thing going.
4: It's winter time in America because it's January and my hair is really wet in the morning.
3: Oh, I see. Okay.
4: When I get up and it takes like 6 hours for my hair because I don't blow dry it. It takes 6 hours for it to air dry. And I was cold.
3: So you will have wet hair and put it in a wool sock.
4: Yeah, yeah, it kind of works.
3: What does it look like when you take it off? I mean, it just must be nuts.
4: It looks exactly like my hair. There's no doing anything to this hair.
3: Oh, okay.
4: There's no doing anything to it.
3: I mean, you could come in here wearing a cowboy hat. I don't care. You know, as long as, you know, you're carrying most of the workload. It's fine with me.
4: Oh, thank you.
3: You're welcome.
4: Thank you. You know, I've always wanted permission to carry most of the workload, and I've never had the courage to ask for it.
3: All right, so.
4: But your outfit does look good today. And your black socks look good.
3: Thank you.
4: I wish that they were ankle socks.
3: Yeah, I don't show.
4: And not like those dad socks.
3: I only use low cut socks when I'm wearing shorts.
4: But it would be, it would really finish this look off.
3: It would finish me off. I don't like that, especially
4: sit,
3: in the wintertime.
4: Like
3: why
4: you
3: would you
4: sit,
3: have bare ankles if you're a guy in the wintertime?
4: When you sit and cross your legs, that black sock is going all the way up. And I would like to see a little bit of that leg.
3: I think that looks odd. I think it looks odd for a man to cross his legs and there's an area of skin and then the sock.
4: Well, there it would be odd if you weren't wearing little ankle socks. Then it would be on purpose.
3: For those of you that like to listen to the Bob and Sherry Show because it gets you away from real hard news.
4: Congratulations.
3: You're welcome.
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5: Before women could vote or officially serve in the Army, 223 American women were sent to the front lines of World War I to run battlefield communications.
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17: Sometimes you can tell a lot about what someone wants to do offline by looking at what they do online. Let me tell you about Pinterest's first parenting trend report. Pinterest is a huge platform. They have 600 million monthly users, 80 billion searches per month. The report found a shift from the iPad kid era to now, when parents are actually more interested in real-world adventures and hands-on activities. The Global Trends and Insights lead at Pinterest told us, families are thoughtfully designing childhoods rooted in creativity, intention, and meaningful experiences. One psychologist we spoke to said he sees this as a reflection of parents' desire to build core capacities in their children: resilience, curiosity, self-regulation, empathy. These things don't grow automatically, but are built through lived experience. I'm Dr. Sanjay Gupta, helping you live a better life.
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0: for her meal, and it was quite a dimly lit place. And it was an Asian restaurant. I'm not familiar with that at all. It's so outside of my wheelhouse, and they ordered a multi-course meal, something or other, and the soup arrives. Well, somebody ladles out soup for me with a giant ball of wasabi on the top. I had no idea what it was, so I ate the whole thing, whole. And then I laid on my hotel room floor for the rest of the night, pretty sure I was about to be in the arms of the Lord, because sweet, merciful God above. Anyway, I guess I'm going to live forever.
1: Oh, no. You know what, though? I kind of love the way we do that as people. We go, hey, what's that? I don't know. You know what? Nah, I don't know. I guess I'll eat it. Because that's what you just did.
2: I'll put it into my body.
1: I guess I'll take this ball of weird, bright green paste that I've never seen before.
2: Well, you'd think.
1: And I guess I'll just eat it.
3: The wasabi would sort of cover whatever flavor there was with it, so you wouldn't really know what it tasted like, right?
4: I bet your nose is clear.
3: You can breathe.
1: All it would taste is like fire. That's all it would taste like. And you'd be tearing up, your throat is burning, your eyes are watering. Like, we don't think about how often we do that. We go, you know what that is? Nah, you? Nah. Guess I should eat it?
2: Well, eating sushi is a little bit like that, right? I mean, you do know some basic things that are in there, but every once in a while there's something you go, I'm not only, you know.
1: I mean, to be fair, it's on a plate in a restaurant, so I think it's safe to assume it's food.
2: Yeah.
3: Yeah.
1: Although anyone that's raised kids has seen toddlers literally pick something up off the ground, study it for a second. Guess I'm going to eat this. Put it right in their mouth.
2: But, you know, you have a home-cooked meal, and you go, what's that? Well, I'm not going to eat that.
1: Oh, my daughter would eat a rock off the ground, but if there was a single grill mark on a piece of chicken,
2: no! She wouldn't eat it if there was a grill mark on it?
4: My God.
1: That's how it got to be nicknamed ghost chicken, because it had to be poached so that it looked like a ghost.
2: Wow.
1: Yeah. Hey, honey, I found this outside. It could be a seed pod. It could be excrement. It could be poison. Do you want to just eat it? Okay. All right. But no grill marks on your chicken. Got it. It's the Bob and Sherry Show.
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5: You know, I watched a video the other day about kids getting landlines at home. We haven't had a landline in my house in I can't even tell you how long. But seeing these parents about my age being teleported back to their own childhoods, a simpler time before screens, was really powerful. And as for the kids, they sat and had conversations with their grandparents without multitasking or being distracted by a screen. I thought this was a great way to have kids stay in touch with family members and friends without getting sucked into the smartphone era too young. Of course, you need other people close by to hop on board as well if this is something that's going to work. Perhaps most important, I realized, these relics can be a great conversation starter with your children. You can talk about what it really means to be connected in this day and age. Things have changed a lot. I'm Dr. Sanjay Gupta, helping you live a better life.

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11: When it comes to the myriad reasons people don't get enough exercise, psychologist Diana Hill has heard them all. She's the author of a new book with a great title, I Know I Should Exercise, But. 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She told us that she encourages people she works with to shift from an either-or mindset to a both-and mindset. Hill herself uses time at her son's baseball game to walk around the field cheering him on instead of sitting on the sidelines. She also recommends setting up your space at home, at work, in the car to facilitate movement. So every night before I go to bed, I lay out my workout clothes next to my bathroom sink so they are waiting there for me as a good reminder. I'm Dr. Sanjay Gupta, helping you live a better life.
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17: When it comes to the myriad reasons people don't get enough exercise, psychologist Diana Hill has heard them all. She's the author of a new book with a great title, I Know I Should Exercise, But. On a recent episode of my podcast, Chasing Life, Hill told me the number one reason people don't exercise is because they don't feel like they have enough time. She told us that she encourages people she works with to shift from an either-or mindset to a both-and mindset. Hill herself uses time at her son's baseball game to walk around the field cheering him on, instead of sitting on the sidelines. She also recommends setting up your space at home, at work, in the car to facilitate movement. So every night before I go to bed, I lay out my workout clothes next to my bathroom sink, so they are waiting there for me as a good reminder. I'm Dr. Sanjay Gupta, helping you live a better life.

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6: You know, one of the weirder things I've seen on social media lately is parents feeding their babies butter, like whole sticks of butter. They swear that it helps them feel fuller after meals and get a good night's sleep, among other things. There's actually something to this. You know, butter is full of fat, which a rapidly growing infant needs, but eating butter all the time results in, quote, boxing out other important nutrients they need as well. Spokesperson for the Academy of Nutrition and Dietetics told us she recommends half a teaspoon to a teaspoon melted and then added to a puree. Or as they get older, you can drizzle oil or melted butter over cooked vegetables, she told us. We never say just give butter by itself, and it's not the only source of fat she would recommend. Avocados, hummus, fish, they are great sources of fat as well. And also, great foods to introduce. I'm Dr. Sanjay Gupta, helping you live a better life.
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14: There's something I'd like to talk to you about today, something that's been circulating on the internet that's become a real problem. Deep fake videos of me endorsing products that I've never even heard of and I have no relationship with whatsoever. Let me tell you clearly, these videos are scams. They are designed to take your money. Now, a couple things you should keep in mind. If something sounds too good to be true, it probably is. When you look at these videos, if they don't seem natural, if there's something off about them, the audio or the video, it's probably AI generated. And if you come across something that does pique your interest, see if you can find evidence of it from other sources. I promise you this, if I discover something incredible that you need to know about, I'm going to talk about it somewhere that you can easily find, not on some shady social media site. I'm Dr. Sanjay Gupta, helping you live a better life.

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And this town's lost its faith. 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
7: Getting your heart broken can be really rough. It'll happen to most of us at some point in our lives. It's not just an emotional experience, it's a physical one too. Often described as getting the wind knocked out of you, a knot in your stomach, trouble sleeping. I recently spoke about this with Dr. Yoram Yovel, a psychiatrist and neuroscientist. He was on my podcast, Chasing Life. Now, he told me heartbreak doesn't have to last forever. And while your inclination might be to withdraw, isolate, and shut down, it's often the opposite of what supports healing. One of the things that helps us the most is reconnecting to other people you love. And the reverse is also true, he said. If someone you care about is struggling, don't give up on them. You hold the power to comfort loved ones that are in deep physical or emotional distress. I'm Dr. Sanjay Gupta, helping you live a better life.
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8: You know, one of the weirder things I've seen on social media lately is parents feeding their babies butter, like whole sticks of butter. They swear that it helps them feel fuller after meals and get a good night's sleep, among other things. There's actually something to this. You know, butter is full of fat, which a rapidly growing infant needs, but eating butter all the time results in, quote, boxing out other important nutrients they need as well. Spokesperson for the Academy of Nutrition and Dietetics told us she recommends half a teaspoon to a teaspoon melted and then added to a puree. Or as they get older, you can drizzle oil or melted butter over cooked vegetables, she told us. We never say just give butter by itself, and it's not the only source of fat she would recommend. Avocados, hummus, fish, they are great sources of fat as well, and also great foods to introduce. I'm Dr. Sanjay Gupta, helping you live a better life.
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9: There's something I'd like to talk to you about today, something that's been circulating on the internet that's become a real problem. Deep fake videos of me endorsing products that I've never even heard of and I have no relationship with whatsoever. Let me tell you clearly, these videos are scams. They are designed to take your money. Now, a couple things you should keep in mind. If something sounds too good to be true, it probably is. When you look at these videos, if they don't seem natural, if there's something off about them, the audio or the video, it's probably AI generated. And if you come across something that does pique your interest, see if you can find evidence of it from other sources. I promise you this, if I discover something incredible that you need to know about, I'm going to talk about it somewhere that you can easily find, not on some shady social media site. I'm Dr. Sanjay Gupta. Helping you live a better life.
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15: You know, I watched a video the other day about kids getting landlines at home. We haven't had a landline in my house in I can't even tell you how long, but seeing these parents about my age being teleported back to their own childhoods, a simpler time before screens, was really powerful. And as for the kids, they sat and had conversations with their grandparents without multitasking or being distracted by a screen. I thought this was a great way to have kids stay in touch with family members and friends without getting sucked into the smartphone era too young. Of course, you need other people close by to hop on board as well if this is something that's going to work. Perhaps most important, I realized, these relics can be a great conversation starter with your children. You can talk about what it really means to be connected in this day and age. Things have changed a lot. I'm Dr. Sanjay Gupta, helping you live a better life.
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10: Sometimes you can tell a lot about what someone wants to do offline by looking at what they do online. Let me tell you about Pinterest's first parenting trend report. Pinterest is a huge platform. They have 600 million monthly users, 80 billion searches per month. The report found a shift from the iPad kid era to now, when parents are actually more interested in real-world adventures and hands-on activities. The Global Trends and Insights lead at Pinterest told us, families are thoughtfully designing childhoods rooted in creativity, intention, and meaningful experiences. One psychologist we spoke to said he sees this as a reflection of parents' desire to build core capacities in their children: resilience, curiosity, self-regulation, empathy. These things don't grow automatically, but are built through lived experience. I'm Dr. Sanjay Gupta, helping you live a better life.

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Star 98.9. I'm Alex Summers. How you doing? Happy Monday. Such a beautiful weekend, though. It's definitely starting to get a little toasty out now.

0: Star 98.9. Got some great sweet deals. Actually, another new sweet deal going up for sale tomorrow. That would be something sweet and fun to do at the North Florida Wildlife Center. If you or someone you know loves animals, they have a great variety. It kind of depends on when you go. I know at one point they had a baby giraffe, probably not a baby anymore. Kangaroos, all kinds of fun stuff. $35 will get you 4 tickets to the North Florida Wildlife Center, so the whole family can go for less than the cost of a movie, pretty much. Those go up for sale tomorrow morning at 9 o'clock if you want to try and scoop those up. Something fun to do this spring and summer with kiddos or, you know, big kiddos. Also, Clean Eats, $25 gets you $50 to spend there. 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
12: Getting your heart broken can be really rough. It'll happen to most of us at some point in our lives. It's not just an emotional experience, it's a physical one too. Often described as getting the wind knocked out of you, a knot in your stomach, trouble sleeping. I recently spoke about this with Dr. Yoram Yovel, a psychiatrist and neuroscientist. He was on my podcast, Chasing Life. Now, he told me heartbreak doesn't have to last forever. And while your inclination might be to withdraw, isolate, and shut down, it's often the opposite of what supports healing. One of the things that helps us the most is reconnecting to other people you love. And the reverse is also true, he said. If someone you care about is struggling, don't give up on them. You hold the power to comfort loved ones that are in deep physical or emotional distress. I'm Dr. Sanjay Gupta, helping you live a better life.

Star 98.9. Here's a fun fact for you. You know, American ginseng is so valuable. I didn't even know that we produced it here in America. But it's anywhere from $500 to $850 a pound that poachers risk jail time to steal roots from the Appalachian Mountains. So there you go. Gonna have a risky career.

Star 98.9. So this guy up in Ohio, 33 years old, saw this SUV plunge into a pond and ended up saving the inhabitants of this SUV, a mom and her daughter. It's amazing. Good story. I'll tell you more.

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10: A better life with Dr. Sanjay Gupta.
11: So-called superagers, they are an enviable segment of the population. People who are older than 80, whose brains function like someone a fraction of their age. It's true, a lot of these people have genetics on their side, but more and more research is bearing out the idea that people who practice good brain health also slow their cognitive decline. Dr. Richard Isaacson, a pioneer in the Alzheimer's space, told us that, quote, his studies have found lifestyle changes including diet, exercise, reducing stress and optimizing sleep, along with managing vascular risk factors with certain medications, can actually help grow brain areas and also reduce telltale signs of Alzheimer's, such as tau tangles and amyloid plaques. What else helps? Staying social, surrounding yourself with family and friends, and maybe even volunteering for a real sense of purpose. I'm Dr. Sanjay Gupta, helping you live a better life.
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98.9, I'm Alex Summers. So did you see there's a rumor floating around that Tom Cruise and Pamela Anderson are seeing each other, perhaps? There's a spark there. It'd be age appropriate. I think he's like 63, she's 58, but it's just a rumor at this point, from all we know.

0: 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It's going to be at the Tallahassee Nights Live Performing Arts Center. That's down on South Monroe, 1533 South Monroe. 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
7: You know, I watched a video the other day about kids getting landlines at home. We haven't had a landline in my house in I can't even tell you how long, but seeing these parents about my age being teleported back to their own childhoods, a simpler time before screens, was really powerful. And as for the kids, they sat and had conversations with their grandparents without multitasking or being distracted by a screen. I thought this was a great way to have kids stay in touch with family members and friends without getting sucked into the smartphone era too young. Of course, you need other people close by to hop on board as well if this is something that's going to work. Perhaps most important, I realized, these relics can be a great conversation starter with your children. You can talk about what it really means to be connected in this day and age. Things have changed a lot. I'm Dr. Sanjay Gupta, helping you live a better life.
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0: 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Here's a fun fact for you. After the movie Deliverance, you know, near. Anyway, after that came out in 1972, tourism became the main source of income for that little town in Georgia, Rabun County, where they made the movie. So I guess that was a financial boom for them.
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0: 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So there's a viral video of this therapist helping this guy. It's laugh therapy. Have you heard of it? Love it. Anyway, I've got that coming with your Fab Female quote of the day coming up.
1: Dope.

Star 98.9. It was on this day 374 years ago that America had its first anti-slavery law passed. Yeah, in Rhode Island. They made it illegal to purchase or own slaves. That was all the way back in 1652. Long time ago. Coming up, more on this day in history on the way on Star.

98.9. It's time for In This Day in History. It's sponsored by the Florida Historic Capitol Museum. It was on this day, 374 years ago today, America's first anti-slavery law was passed when Rhode Island made it illegal to purchase or own slaves in 1652. Also on this day in 1860, Abraham Lincoln was nominated as the Republican candidate for U.S. president at a convention in Chicago. Also on this day in history, Congress passed in 1917 the Selective Service Act, which required all men between the ages of 21 and 30 to register for military service and gave the president the power to draft them into the military. Also on this day in history, let's see, Congress approved the Lindbergh Act. Lots of official stuff on this day in history. 1934, the Lindbergh Act called for the death penalty in interstate kidnapping cases. It was named for Charles Lindbergh, whose son was abducted and murdered, sadly, 2 years earlier. Also, 46 years ago today, Mount St. Helens erupted in the state of Washington, sadly killing 57 people. And on this day, 27 years ago, in 1999, the Backstreet Boys released their third album, Millennium, with the hit I Want It That Way, which you probably

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7: A better life with Dr. Sanjay Gupta.
8: So-called superagers, they are an enviable segment of the population. People who are older than 80, whose brains function like someone a fraction of their age. It's true, a lot of these people have genetics on their side, but more and more research is bearing out the idea that people who practice good brain health also slow their cognitive decline. Dr. Richard Isaacson, a pioneer in the Alzheimer's space, told us that, quote, his studies have found lifestyle changes including diet, exercise, reducing stress and optimizing sleep, along with managing vascular risk factors with certain medications, can actually help grow brain areas and also reduce telltale signs of Alzheimer's, such as tau tangles and amyloid plaques. What else helps? Staying social, surrounding yourself with family and friends, and maybe even volunteering for a real sense of purpose. I'm Dr. Sanjay Gupta, helping you live a better life.
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asking people, do you lock your bathroom door? And 21%, 1 in 5, say they never lock their bathroom door. 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It said, do you lick your bathroom door?

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So me and some girlfriends this weekend watched the Kevin Hart roast. Have you seen that? It's good, but I think I may be a little too sensitive for some of that stuff. I was like, ooh, I don't know if that's too mean.

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5: There's something I'd like to talk to you about today, something that's been circulating on the internet that's become a real problem. Deep fake videos of me endorsing products that I've never even heard of and I have no relationship with whatsoever. Let me tell you clearly, these videos are scams. They are designed to take your money. Now, a couple things you should keep in mind. If something sounds too good to be true, it probably is. When you look at these videos, if they don't seem natural, if there's something off about them, the audio or the video, it's probably AI generated. And if you come across something that does pique your interest, see if you can find evidence of it from other sources. I promise you this, if I discover something incredible that you need to know about, I'm going to talk about it somewhere that you can easily find, not on some shady social media site. I'm Dr. Sanjay Gupta, helping you live a better life.
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Star 98.9's, you know, Lena Dunham just came out with a memoir and said some not very pleasant things about Adam Driver. You know, they were both in that show Girls. But he says he's not going to comment until he comes out with his memoir. So there you go.

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0: Star 98.9. It's time for What's Hot. 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So they're still having some issues with Waymos around the country where they have them, like, getting stuck in places. Like in Atlanta, just up the road from us here, there are a bunch of Waymos that were getting stuck in this cul-de-sac. Yeah, take a listen.
1: Yesterday morning, we had 50 cars that came through between 6 and 7. And we had, at one point, 8 Waymos that were stuck trying to figure out how to turn around.
0: Yeah. So, and they don't have any people in them. Okay. So they're not taking anybody anywhere. 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So, yeah, still a lot of kinks to work out there. But that's What's Hot. 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
3: When it comes to the myriad reasons people don't get enough exercise, psychologist Diana Hill has heard them all. She's the author of a new book with a great title, I Know I Should Exercise, But. On a recent episode of my podcast, Chasing Life, Hill told me the number one reason people don't exercise is because they don't feel like they have enough time. She told us that she encourages people she works with to shift from an either-or mindset to a both-and mindset. Hill herself uses time at her son's baseball game to walk around the field cheering him on instead of sitting on the sidelines. She also recommends setting up your space at home, at work, in the car to facilitate movement. So every night before I go to bed, I lay out my workout clothes next to my bathroom sink, so they are waiting there for me as a good reminder. I'm Dr. Sanjay Gupta, helping you live a better life.
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Just do us that favor.

0: 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Did you see Hormel has introduced the Spam Dog? It's Spam shaped like a hot dog. I don't think I've ever had Spam, but shaped like a hot dog? Could that be bad? I don't know.
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4: You and I have never met, but I'm willing to bet that there is something you would like to do, but you feel like you can't, that it's too hard, that you don't deserve it. A colleague of mine recently told me about this new book called Brave Shift, 30 Mindset Changes to Transform Your Life. It's written by a woman named Michelle Carrer. Carrer says the one thing most people forget when they set a goal is to attach a reason to it. Having that reason is big, because when you don't want to do something that's necessary to reach your goal, you can go back to your reason to find the motivation you need. Try to frame your goal as something you want to achieve, as opposed to being a bad part of yourself that you want to change. That will make you more likely to succeed, as will asking for help. All of us need it, and it makes people feel good to help you achieve your goals. I'm Dr. Sanjay Gupta, helping you live a better life.
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Hello, my friend. Come in, come in, come in. How are you? I was so tired after this weekend. So if I'm a little tired, a little cranky spanky tonight, please forgive me. The phone lines are open and I will do my best to not be as cranky with you as I was with my five children before I came into the studio tonight. 1-888-633-5452.

0: Hi, Albert. How are you?
1: All right. How are you?
0: I'm wonderful. What can I do for you?
1: I was just looking to see if you could play a song for me. I'm just trying to find a girlfriend, but having a hard time doing that.
0: Would you like a little advice, or you just want a song?
1: I'd like some advice as well.
0: Stop looking.
1: Stop looking?
0: Stop looking and start living. If you're looking for a girlfriend, then you're not going to find true love. If you stop looking and start living life fully and just get involved with the things that you love to do and your community and people around you, God will bring the right person to your side.
1: Okay.
0: Does that make sense?
1: Yes, it does.
0: If you will just get so involved in living life large, living life fully, I would bet you anything the right person will come into your life and just bless your socks off.
1: Okay, I will try that.
0: All right. Do I hear a puppy dog barking?
1: Yeah.
0: Well, there you go. Take the dog to a dog park, walk the dog, and I will bet you will meet so many women that love dogs that are there doing the same thing. You strike up a conversation. Who knows what happens next?
1: Well, thank you.
0: All right. Let me find a song just for you.

0: 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Angie's letter says, Dear Delilah, I married my high school sweetheart. After 22 years of marriage, I left him because things were very bad. I left thinking that things would get better and we would eventually work it out. That didn't happen. Now he's fallen in love with Cindy, who used to be our best friend. I was not perfect and neither was he, but I had all intentions of working it out. I was just trying to make him see how bad things were. I guess I was wrong. I still love him, and now I've had to accept things as they are. My question is, what do I do? Do I be strong? Do I move forward? Do I only talk to him if our daughter is concerned? I don't know what to do. It's so hard. Any advice you could give would be most helpful. Thanks so much from a brokenhearted Angie. Angie, I'll have my response to you coming up next. You're listening to Delilah. Star 98.9.
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12: When it comes to the myriad reasons people don't get enough

Tonight's Delilah's Dilemma came from Angie, who was in a marriage that was going sour. And so she tried to force her husband's hand by leaving, thinking he would wake up and say, oh, no, please come back. Let's fix this. And instead, he fell in love with her friend. And now she's wondering what to do. Angie, there's not a whole lot you can do about the past, but you can move into the future with a little more wisdom and a little more confidence. You said that your marriage was bad and that in an effort to fix it, you left thinking that would change his direction. It didn't work very well. So I would learn from that. And the next time you're in a bad situation, communicate and share what's wrong and what your needs are. Because you played a game of poker and you made him play guess what's wrong and guess why I'm leaving instead of talking with him honestly. So next time you're not happy, share what your needs are and what needs to change. But you can't go back, like I said, so all you can do is move forward. And you have a child together, so you're going to have to talk with him and communicate with him. And hopefully, prayerfully, God will heal your heart and you will find love again. And you'll be a little older, a little wiser, and a little more communicative. Good luck, honey.

0: Good evening and welcome, my friend. Welcome to your Monday night, May 18th. Month is flying by. I hope you had a restful weekend, a peaceful weekend, a joyful weekend. We had a busy, busy, busy weekend with school finishing up in just 2 weeks. We've been running and going and getting everything ready for graduations and parties and birthday parties. I've got 3 birthday parties for kids in my family in the next 2 weeks, plus 2 graduations. So it is going to be a busy few weeks. I hope you are rested. I hope you had a wonderful weekend, and I hope you stick around all night long. I am here to share this Monday night with you. 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Evenity is the only bone builder that also helps slow bone loss. 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
7: A better life with Dr. Sanjay Gupta.
8: So-called superagers, they are an enviable segment of the population. People who are older than 80, whose brains function like someone a fraction of their age. It's true, a lot of these people have genetics on their side, but more and more research is bearing out the idea that people who practice good brain health also slow their cognitive decline. Dr. Richard Isaacson, a pioneer in the Alzheimer's space, told us that, quote, his studies have found lifestyle changes including diet, exercise, reducing stress and optimizing sleep, along with managing vascular risk factors with certain medications, can actually help grow brain areas and also reduce telltale signs of Alzheimer's, such as tau tangles and amyloid plaques. What else helps? Staying social, surrounding yourself with family and friends, and maybe even volunteering for a real sense of purpose. I'm Dr. Sanjay Gupta, helping you live a better life.
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0: Good evening, Christina. Who are you thinking of tonight?
1: Christopher.
0: Who is Christopher?
1: My boyfriend.
0: So it's Chris and Chris?
1: Yes.
0: That's got to be a little confusing at times.
1: Yes. When anyone sees us together, they always say Chris, and we both look, because I'm used to being called Chris.
0: So, Chris, how's Chris?
1: He's supposed to be stopping by my house, and I haven't seen him.
0: So is this a little frustrated annoyance I hear in your voice, or just care and concern?
1: Both.
0: Both. But honestly, a little more frustrated annoyance than care and concern at the moment.
1: Yeah.
0: Don't you hate that when somebody's supposed to be someplace and they don't call and they don't show up and you don't know what's going on?
1: Yeah, this was about 4 days ago. He said he was going to come over to my house and he hasn't come by yet.
0: I thought you meant like 4 hours ago.
1: No.
0: 4 days ago and you're still calling him your boyfriend?
1: Yep.
0: And he hasn't called to make excuses or amends?
1: We've been on and off for about 5 years, but I still love him to death.
0: Yeah, I think that would qualify for the off again category, honey.
1: Yeah, unfortunately.
0: I mean, it's one thing to show up late. It's one thing to show up a few hours late. It's one thing to show up a few hours late and not have a good explanation. But 4 days and he hasn't called?
1: Called or showed.
0: Christina. Hmm. Okay, let's start this conversation again. And this is the point where you say, Delilah, I'd like to hear a song for my ex-boyfriend, Christopher, who stood me up, hasn't called, and hasn't made an explanation.
1: Okay.
0: Oh, my goodness, what a knucklehead.
1: Yep, 21 years old, I'm 25.
0: Well, I don't care if he's 21 or 51 or 12, you just don't treat people that way.
1: True.
0: Well, if you do treat people that way, you certainly don't expect them to hang on to the hopes of a solid relationship.
1: Good point.
0: So how about I find a song for your heart, Chris?
1: Please do so.

It's time for you to relax and unwind. It's time for you to enjoy the evening. Stop stressing about everything and just breathe deep. We're here to share your stories from the heart. We're here to play songs that will touch your heart and keep you company on this Monday night.